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2: 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Aspiring musician saves the show.
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2: When Sterling Nasser, 21, woke up Saturday, he could not have imagined he would soon be performing in front of 2,000 people. On that day, which he described as run-of-the-mill, he helped a friend with a student film and drove around town to run some errands. Later on, he was planning to watch the movie La La Land, accompanied by live music at the Darling Harbour Theatre at a convention centre in Sydney. But by the evening, this regular day had turned into a once-in-a-lifetime opportunity. I've obviously hit the algorithm to some degree, he said of his newfound internet celebrity. I don't think I've fully rationalized it yet.
1: 자, 21살인 스털링 나사가 토요일 아침 눈을 떴을 때 자신이 곧 2,000명의 관중 앞에서 공연을 하게 될 거라고는 꿈에도 생각하지 못했습니다. 그저 평범한 날이라고 묘사한 그날, 스털링은 친구의 영화 촬영을 도와주고 시내를 돌아다니며 이것저것 볼일을 봤고요. 그리고 그 후에는 시드니 컨벤션 센터의 다링 하버 극장에서 라이브 음악과 함께 상영되는 영화 라라랜드를 관람할 계획이었습니다. 하지만 저녁이 되자 그 평범한 하루는 그에게 일생일대의 기회로 바뀌었는데요. 스털링은 갑작스레 찾아온 인터넷 유명세에 대해서 분명 어느 정도 알고리즘을 탄 그런 기분은 드는데 아직 완전히 실감은 못하고 있어요 라고 말했습니다. Okay, so this guy, 21 years old, his name is Sterling Nasser. I love his name, Sterling.
2: Yeah, he could have been an astronaut.
1: Yeah,
2: with NASA
1: exactly.
2: There as well.
1: Yeah, I know. 이름부터가 좀 비범해요.
2: It's like a character's name in some kind of book about an aspiring musician who gets on stage.
1: Sterling이라는 게 그런 이제 약간 별, 빛나는 뭐 이런 느낌이 좀 있고 그다음 또 우연의 일치지만 성이 또 나사예요. 근데 어쨌든 무대 위에서 빛을 발휘했습니다. Okay, so when he woke up that day, he thought, okay, today's just going to be another run-of-the-mill day.
2: Yes, and a run-of-the-mill day is an ordinary day, nothing special. If something is run-of-the-mill, it's just what it normally is. It's nothing extraordinary at all. Mm. And when we use this expression, it's most often used when we're comparing it to something extraordinary. So we say, oh, that's a run-of-the-mill job compared to being a Hollywood star or whatever it may be. So often we're using it to say this is ordinary and this other thing is not.
1: You link these four words together with hyphens. So run hyphen of hyphen the hyphen mill. Run-of-the-mill. 보통의. Sterling thought this was just going to be another ordinary day,
2: yeah.
1: A run-of-the-mill day.
2: Is it a run-of-the-mill show today?
1: I don't know.
2: Sue, it's not a run-of-the-mill show because it's a Tuesday, and when I'm here, it's a special day.
1: It's never a run-of-the-mill day.
2: Wow.
1: When you're here, Paul. Take that back.
2: Your hidden talent is to make me feel sad.
1: Give me some time to rationalise what you just said there.
2: Okay.
1: What does rationalise mean?
2: Oh, well, Sterling was trying to rationalize what happened.
1: Yeah.
2: He was trying to find the reasons for it. He was trying to understand it. So whenever we rationalize something, we're basically trying to take it apart in our mind and see how it works so we can say, oh, okay, that's why that happened. We sometimes use it when somebody does something bad and we try to say, why did they do that? You try to rationalize their actions. Well, they shouldn't have done that, but there must be a reason for it. Surely, surely they can't be bad. But yes, but we're using it to explain it to ourselves or to explain it to other people.
1: 네,

0: 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I haven't fully rationalized it yet.
1: Yeah, you could replace it with "It's only just dawning on me," for
0: Oh,
1: example.
0: yeah, it's only starting to set in, maybe as
1: Exactly,
0: well.
1: yes. All these expressions basically meaning I don't understand fully.
0: Yes, that's what it means. I don't understand it fully yet. 아직 완벽하게는 이 상황이 이해가 잘안 되지만, 실감은 잘안 되지만, 뭐 그래도, 좀 유명해진 것 같긴 해요. 이런 얘기를 하고 있어요. 자, 이어서 가볼까요?
1: The commotion started during an interval after the first half of La La Land, the 2016 musical that centers on the love story of the aspiring actress Mia, Emma Stone, who meets the ambitious musician Sebastian, Ryan Gosling. The crowd was starting to realize that something was amiss when the interval went on for longer than they expected, and Justin Hurwitz, the Academy Award-winning composer of the film's score, came on stage. "Is anybody like an amazing sight reader?" Hurwitz asked the crowd, adding that one of the musicians had fallen ill and had to go home. For the show to go on, he needed someone to step in on the keyboard.
0: 자, 문제의 소동은 영화 라라랜드 1부가 끝난 인터미션, 이 휴식 시간에 시작이 됐는데요. 이 영화는 배우를 꿈꾸는 에마 스톤, 미아, 그리고 야심찬 음악가 라이언 고슬링 역할이죠. 세바스찬의 사랑 이야기를 다룬 내용인데 휴식 시간이 예상보다 길어지자 관객들은 뭔가 이상하다는 것을 깨달았습니다. 이 영화의 음악을 맡았던 아카데미상 수상 작곡가인 저스틴 허비츠는 무대 위에 올라가서 이렇게 말합니다. 혹시 여러분 중에 즉석에서 악보 읽는 거 기가 막히게 잘하시는 분 계세요? 허위츠는 그런 요청과 함께 연주자 중한 명이 갑자기 몸이 아파서 집에 가야 하는 상황이 됐는데 지금부터 나머지 공연을 함께 해줄 그런 키보디스트, 건반 연주자가 필요하다고 말을 한 겁니다. 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Can you imagine the commotion?
1: Oh, I don't have to. I saw the video.
0: Oh, yes, you did. How
1: Yes.
0: was it?
1: Everyone was like, "Whoa!" And then suddenly the hand went up, and we'll
0: Yeah.
1: talk about that a bit
0: Okay.
1: later.
0: So, did you hear rumbling? Did people make sounds? Was it quiet?
1: When Hurwitz made the
0: Yeah.
1: announcement, everyone started talking amongst
0: I
1: themselves, but
0: see, right.
1: also I think everyone was looking around trying to figure out, is there somebody who can do it?
0: 그래요. 어떤 소동이라는 의미의 commotion이 여기서
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0: 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He was looking for a sight reader.
1: Yes, and if you're a sight reader, you are able to sight read. And this is
0: Yes.
1: something specific for music and specific to musical scores. A score is where you have all the notes on the
0: Yeah,
1: page.
0: now you said earlier on you played the clarinet for a little bit.
1: Yes.
0: I played the cello when I was younger, and I don't know if you ever had to take some tests, sight reading tests.
1: I have taken sight reading tests before, and I can sight read something simple, but I can't sight read something complicated because what that means is being able to look at a sheet of music and then play or sing it immediately. So there are some brilliant pianists and other musicians who you give them the piece of music, you put it in front of them, and their fingers touch the piano, and they can play it, not necessarily perfectly, but play it well. That's a sight reader. I guess you can have that for singing as well, or for any instrument. We don't normally use it for just reading in English or reading in
0: No,
1: Korean. We
0: no,
1: wouldn't
0: no.
1: say you're a sight reader
0: This is
1: there.
0: for music.
1: Yeah, for actors, if you're auditioning and they just give you a script, we call that cold reading.
0: Ah, yes, that's a different expression. Yep.
1: But
0: But
1: it's
0: it's
1: the
0: the same
1: same sort
0: thing.
1: of thing where
0: Yes.
1: you haven't seen it before and suddenly you have to act out whatever is on that piece of paper. Sue, for example, is very good at cold reading because she worked in the news.
0: Give me any script and I can do it.
1: Yes, not necessarily well.
0: Yes, and give me a manuscript and I cannot play it.
1: Okay. Well, manuscript would be for a book,
0: But
1: wouldn't
0: you can
1: it?
0: also use it for music as
1: Oh,
0: well.
1: okay.
0: Musical scores, musical manuscripts. 자, 그러니까 이제 음악에서 악보를 바로 받자마자 처음 보는 악보는

0: rundown of the show.
1: Exactly. If you listen to the radio, you'll hear a rundown usually once an hour. And that's where the presenter will say, on the show today, we've got blah, blah, blah, blah, blah. Just giving you a brief summary, a brief list of what's going on. And that's what a rundown is. It's a report.
0: Yeah.
1: Your boss may give me a rundown of the meeting today. What happened?
0: Yeah.
1: I don't need all the details. Right. I just want the main points.
0: Mm. Today we discussed first quarter sales and we are up by 5%.
1: No, just the main points.
0: 자, rundown. 한 단어예요, rundown. down 이게 뭐냐면은 간략한 설명이라는 뜻인데 요약이라고 생각할 수도 있어요. 그러니까 앞으로 이러이러한 일이 있을 거다가 될 수도 있고 오늘 이러한 일 얘기를 했습니다가 될 수도 있고요. 그래서 어떤 이제 목록을 쭉 열거하는 것처럼 이러이러이러하다 이렇게 딱 설명을 간략하게 하는 겁니다. 그래서 지금 스털링이요. 넘어지지만 말자 이러면서 무대 위에 올라왔어요. 아마 그때 샬롯을 조금 원망하지 않았을까 제
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1: Quite amazing.
0: It is. 자, 이어서 읽어볼게요.
1: For NASA, his brush with fame came at a pivotal time. He is about to graduate from the University of Sydney, where he is studying international relations. His real passion, though, is music. NASA said his impromptu performance gave him the confidence to consider pursuing it as a career. Holding his own among such skilled musicians, he said, shows that his goals were not completely out of reach.
0: 스털링에게 이번에 이 잠깐의 유명세는 중요한 시기에 찾아왔는데요. 현재 시드니 대학교에서 국제관계를 전공하고 있고 곧 졸업할 예정인 그런 시점이죠. 하지만 스털링은 자신의 진정한 열정의 대상이 음악이다라고 하면서 이번 즉흥 공연을 계기로 음악을 직업으로 할 수 있겠다는 자신감이 생겼다고 합니다. 그날 쟁쟁한 뮤지션들 사이에서 자신의 실력을 뽐낼 수 있었다는 사실은 자신의 목표가 전혀 불가능한 것은 아니라는 것을 보여줬다고 말했습니다. What's a brush with something?
1: Well, it means you get to experience something briefly. It's often used with something that's maybe a little bit scary or something a little bit bad. The one I associate with a lot, or the two rather, one is a brush with fame. That's okay. used a lot, meaning, mm-hmm. in this case, not necessarily bad, but mm. with famous people or becoming famous situation. The other is a brush with death that's used a lot and where you survived, yeah. but maybe things came close.
0: Mm-hmm.
1: I had a brush with death about 10 years ago. I was in a fire, made right. it out alive, but I'm very grateful it was only a brush with death and not something worse.
0: Brush라는 거는요, 살짝 스쳐간다는 뜻이 있어요. 그래서 지금 선생님이 얘기한 이런 무서운 상황은 정말 죽을 뻔했다라는 네. 뜻이고 그 다음에 a brush with fame이라고 하면은 잠깐의 유명세를 탔다 이런 뜻이 될 텐데요. 여기서도 그런 거죠. 스털링이 어쩌다 보니까 갑자기 이렇게 유명해졌는데 뭐 이게 뭐 오래 갈 거라고 본인도 뭐 생각은 안 하겠죠.
1: It's only very brief, very temporary.
0: It is temporary. And what's an impromptu performance?
1: It's something that's done spontaneously. It's done without practice, without rehearsal, without preparation. Mm. Anything impromptu means it just happens. Mm. There's been no planning involved.
0: 즉흥, 즉석에서 하는 것, impromptu.
1: Now it's time for a Sue's impromptu recitation of a song. Okay? 3, 2, 1.
0: You are my... I am your lady. I don't know. Sorry.
1: I'd like to apologize on behalf of Sue and EBS for that terrible performance. We will never do another impromptu song again.
0: Yes, don't ask me to do impromptu songs. hold one's own.
1: Oh,
0: 이거 너무 좋은 표현인데요.
1: You didn't hold your own
0: I
1: just
0: did
1: then.
0: I did not, no. terrible.
1: If you hold your own, you manage to do something and do it well. Mm. It's the idea of, we talk about holding ourselves up or holding our chin high, whatever it is, it's about... managing to meet expectations or managing to best expectations. So we often use it for some kind of competition, for some kind of challenge. We can hold our own against someone. If you think of boxers or paddock or chess players, they hold their own against their opponent means even if they lose, they don't lose badly. Mm. They still play a good game.
0: To hold your own. 너무나 좋은 표현입니다. 이거는 주변 상황이 어떻든지 간에 자신이 하고 있는 것을 이제 어떤 좀 뭐라 그럴까요? 요동치 않고 흔들림 없이 네. 잘 해낸다는

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Unity, the world in a heartbeat. When you dream,

0: Alright, 자 뉴스 다시 들어볼게요.
1: The Hallyu wave is making a major splash in the consumer market, with foreign visitors' Hallyu-related spending topping 1.3 trillion won in April, a record high. Concert-going stole the show as the most popular activity among tourists, followed by 덕질, or fandom activities, and K-pop dance classes.
0: 네, 노래 듣고 올게요.
1: Oh, we got to listen to some Adele. It is Make You Feel My Love.

0: necessarily just means like, oh, you know, it's like there's right. other things.
1: 뭐 맞을 수도 있는데 라는 느낌도 있죠. 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
2: I was drenched in sweat after my workout today. I must have burnt a ton of calories.
0: Not necessarily. Sometimes it just means it's scorching hot outside. Sweating buckets doesn't automatically mean you worked out harder.
2: That's depressing. Look at my armpits. It's like a waterfall under there.
3: Oh? What waterfall?
2: Niagara Falls.
4: Evening Special에서 드리는 선물입니다. 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
1: All right, thank you everyone.
0: Okay, that's it for today. We're going to leave you with our final song by Nora Jones. It's Don't Know Why.
1: All right, 지금까지 EBS FM Evening Special 마스터 유진이었고요.
0: I've been Kristen Cho. Have a great evening. See you tomorrow.
1: Bye.
0: Bye.

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1: 영어 회화 Level 3 Power English.
2: Welcome to the show, everybody.
1: Hello, everyone. I'm Kristen Cho.
2: And I'm Cameron Word.
1: Happy weekend, everyone. Yay!
2: Are we really happy?
1: yeah, I'm very happy. You know, I work pretty much every day. I come to EBS because of the live show every day.
2: Yes.
1: Including Friday. So I do feel like I am an employee here at EBS. I don't have a day off. Usually as a freelancer, your schedule varies.
2: Right.
1: One day you'll have five jobs in a day and then 2 days off. So it is strange, and Saturdays are nice because it is really the day that I don't have to do anything.
2: Yeah.
1: But of course, you can't relate to that, Cameron.
2: Well, I used to when we did the live show together.
1: Yeah.
2: Of course, we were coming in every weekday. Yeah, now everything is a little irregular. Every day I wake up at a different time. Sometimes I work on the weekends.
1: Okay.
2: It is I mean, lately it's been a little drier as far as the scheduling. But yeah, you know, that is, I guess, the benefit and kind of the thing that isn't so great about being a freelancer.
1: Yeah. I mean, it's it goes both ways.
2: For sure.
1: Yeah. And you got your pros and cons.
2: Yes.
1: We're going to talk about music today, Cameron. Let's get right to it.
2: Okay.
1: Here is the title, Why Music from Our Youth Makes Us Happy.
2: Yes.
1: I mean, when you hear that, you're like, yeah, it does make me happy. So why?
2: I guess it's nostalgia.
1: Yes.
2: Like you just have that emotional connection at a time in your life when you still had hope.
1: And that, like, you didn't have so many responsibilities.
2: Yeah. I can't enjoy music as an adult anymore.
1: Not so much.
2: You know?
1: And you know, the new music, I can't memorize the lyrics for the life of me.
2: I can't understand the lyrics.
1: But all the songs from my youth, I remember all the lyrics.
2: I could sing them in my sleep.
1: You see?
2: Yeah.
1: Okay. So we're going to learn why music from our youth makes us happy today. Okay. Our first expression is gravitate toward. Comes from the word gravity.
2: Yeah.
1: Yeah.
2: So we know gravity. It's when two objects pull against each other, right? Like the sun and the earth. They're kind of pulling towards each other. Thankfully, they don't go together for some reason.
1: Yeah.
2: But to gravitate towards means that you're drawn or pulled towards something. It isn't a force that is 100% powerful, but it is kind of affecting you in that direction.
1: Okay. How about bring back?
2: Something went away, and now you are reintroducing it. Okay. Often it's like a trend that you're bringing back.
1: All right. And last one, hold on to something.
2: You're keeping it. You're not getting rid of it. You're not throwing it away.
1: Okay, very good. Let's go ahead and listen to our power article.
3: Many people still gravitate toward the music they loved as teenagers, and science suggests there's a reason for it. Researchers call this the reminiscence bump, a period when memories from adolescence stand out more clearly than those from other stages of life. During these years, the brain is still developing, and music often becomes closely linked to identity, emotions, and important life experiences. As a result, hearing an old favorite song can bring back powerful memories. Studies also show that nostalgic music can improve your mood by activating the brain's reward system and releasing feel-good chemicals. In many cases, songs from one's youth continue to hold on to emotional meaning decades later.
1: Oh, that was a nice little music background there.
2: Yeah, it's very nostalgic, wasn't it?
1: Yep, I'll be there.
2: I'll be there. Okay. I mean, that's not even my generation, and I love that song.
1: It's such a classic, though, isn't it?
2: It is.
1: Okay. All right, let's begin. I'm excited.

0: to talk about today's article. Many people still gravitate toward the music they loved as teenagers, and scientists suggest there's a reason for it. So, yes, we all gravitate toward, you know, music that we listen to as a teenager or young adult.
1: Yes.
0: Gravitate toward.
1: You are attracted to or pulled toward something. Mm. It's not an immediate pull. Mm. It's a slow but sure, kind of like gravity, slowly pulling you towards it.
0: It's interesting. I personally love new music, too. There are some great new artists that I really do love. But when I want to listen to something that's comforting or just, you know, something that, like, you know, passes my time, I prefer the old music.
1: Yeah. And what's,
0: you know?
1: What I find is interesting, so I'm an American raised in America.
0: Right.
1: And my childhood was in the early 2000s, right?
0: Sure.
1: I find some type of nostalgia for Korean music from that time, from like 2000s.
0: Really?
1: That I had, I didn't know of it at the time because I had no connection to Korea at that time. But there's something about that era, even if it's from a different country, it's like, oh.
0: Isn't that
1: Jonghyun, that's like a really cool.
0: Isn't that interesting?
1: yeah. It's really cool. And I mean, the genres are, you know, the 2000s, there's like that techno.
0: Sure.
1: There's kind of like that Boyz II Men R&B sort of stuff.
0: Oh, yeah.
1: The sounds are just sounds similar to what I had in my childhood.
0: You're right. You're actually right. Okay. Yeah. So all of us gravitate. We are kind of pulled in that direction, okay? Researchers call this the reminiscence bump, a period when memories from adolescence stand out more clearly than those from other stages of life. Oh, so there is a term for this. Reminiscence bump. First of all, reminiscence, what is that?
1: It's a fancy way of talking about remembering.
0: Yeah.
1: Yeah, a reminiscence means to remember. Mm-hmm. And as a verb, to reminisce, it's remembering with a certain amount of nostalgia, I would say.
0: Yes.
1: There's an emotional
0: connection
1: to that memory that you're having.
0: That's right. Mm. So we're experiencing the music and we're experiencing the emotions that we had when we listened to that music. And they are from adolescence. They stand out more.
1: Yes.
0: Uh-huh. Adolescence, quickly.
1: So it's kind of like your teenage years-ish.
0: Yeah. Agree.
1: Not a baby. Not a child.
0: Like, I would say, like, starting 13, maybe.
1: Yeah, 13
0: to 21, 22.
1: Maybe
0: 19.
1: Yeah. It just feel like up until you become
0: an adult.
1: Yeah.
0: Okay. Let's continue.
1: During these years, the brain is still developing, and music often becomes closely linked to identity, emotions, and important life experiences.
0: Ah, so yes, the brain is still developing. Isn't that crazy?
1: Yeah.
0: And so music often becomes closely linked to identity. So the music closely linked to be identity. Okay, what does this mean? There's a connection.
1: Right. So this closely linked to means there is a very big connection. And I think that many people have experienced this. If you are in heavy metal, or if you're into heavy metal music, when you're 15, 16, you're going to start wearing a lot of black.
0: Absolutely.
1: And a lot of like metal stuff. Yeah.
0: Your fashion,
1: your community becomes that sort of thing.
0: Yeah.
1: This happens with hip hop, you know, punk rock.
0: Sure.
1: All of these musical genres also have an identity closely linked to it.
0: Okay. And we saw this in the high school and junior high school.
1: Oh, yeah.
0: There were groups of kids that hung out together that had very similar identities.
1: Yeah. If you liked goth music, you dressed like you were from The Matrix.
0: Oh, totally.
1: Yeah. It was just like, that, you know, the type of music you liked was your identity.
0: Exactly. All right. As a result, hearing an old favorite song can bring back powerful memories. Yes, they bring back memories. And they're not just ordinary memories. They're powerful memories.
1: Yes.
0: So bring back
1: is something you've forgotten or something that you've

0: maybe thrown away, mm-hmm. but you're going to bring it back.
1: Yeah.
0: So we've talked about memories here. The song is pulling it back to your attention.
1: Right.
0: Right? Mm-hmm. But you can also use this for a trend. You know, these fashion designers, they bring back 90s fashion or bring back 70s fashion. Mm-hmm. It's the thing. Everyone's forgotten about it haven't used it in a mm-hmm. while. And now we're pulling it back into the present.
1: Okay, very good. So then studies also show that nostalgic music can improve your mood by activating the brain's reward system and releasing feel-good chemicals. So, wow. So nostalgic music has an effect literally on our brain.
0: Yeah.
1: Amazing.
0: Oh, yeah, I believe it.
1: All right, let's end it off.
0: In many cases, songs from one's youth continue to hold on to emotional meaning decades later.
1: Yeah. Okay. So now you mentioned hold on to something means to like not let go.
0: Yes.
1: In this case, to hold on to emotional meaning, what does this mean?
0: So you're not letting go of that meaning. There are some things in life that are really important mm-hmm. when you're young and then you become an adult and you're like, oh, that was dumb. Oh. That was stupid.
1: Yeah.
0: Yeah. But there are other things that when you're young, they hold meaning. Mm-hmm. And then when you get older, sometimes they even become more meaningful.
1: I find that's true.
0: Yeah. Mm. It's not everything, mm-hmm. but often with music, I mean, right now, so Britney Spears, Backstreet Boys, uh-huh. that kind of era of pop music uh-huh. has become really popular again because my generation, mm-hmm. that's what we grew up with.
1: Yeah.
0: And it has held on to some type of emotion, some type of nostalgia.
1: Yeah.
0: It didn't go away. Uh-huh. It maintained and kept hold of it.
1: Yeah, that's right. So we're holding on to it. In fact, we're looking for it again.
0: Oh, yeah.
1: Right. That's what's happening right now.
0: Everyone goes back to their childhood.
1: Those golden days. It was a golden time.
0: We thought it was a golden time, even if it wasn't, you know?
1: Okay.
0: Yeah.
1: All right. Let's go ahead and listen to that article one more time.
2: Many people still gravitate toward the music they loved as teenagers, and science suggests there's a reason for it. Researchers call this the reminiscence bump, a period when memories from adolescence stand out more clearly than those from other stages of life. During these years, the brain is still developing, and music often becomes closely linked to identity, emotions, and important life experiences. As a result, hearing an old favorite song can bring back powerful memories. Studies also show that nostalgic music can improve your mood by activating the brain's reward system and releasing feel-good chemicals. In many cases, songs from one's youth continue to hold on to emotional meaning decades later.
1: It's time for Power Note. Please join us on pages 76 and 77. Gravitate toward something means to naturally be attracted to something. It kind of pulls you in. It's very appealing. You go toward that place. Why do you always sit in the same part of the library?
0: I just gravitate toward that area because it's quieter. Mm-hmm. You can go somewhere else, but unless there is some other reason, you just naturally go to that place.
1: Yeah, especially with a library. I used to always go for those places where no one was around.
0: Mm, yeah.
1: You know? It's nice to not have like everybody sitting at a desk.
0: Right, yeah. Mm. Be around you.
1: Mm-hmm.
0: It's easier to do in American universities, I feel.
1: True.
0: Like, unless it's finals week, the library was always quite empty.
1: Sure, that is right.
0: Yeah.
1: Midterms, finals. Packed.
0: Yeah.
1: No space.
0: Mm-hmm.
1: People tend to gravitate toward people who are similar to them.
0: Yeah, something.
1: Yeah.
0: You know, something in common. People naturally want to go towards someone similar to them.
1: Right. And I also heard this from a psychiatrist, and they said that you gravitate toward people who have had your similar traumas.
0: Oh yeah.
1: Oh yeah.
0: Yeah.
1: I mean, of course, that makes sense because you have common ground. But for some reason, and it may not be like really traumatic, but just that similar

0: sort of upbringing.
1: Yeah, similar life experience.
0: Yes, yeah.
1: It's so true.
0: Yeah, you can definitely relate.
1: Yeah, I mean, because in the end, you want someone who understands you. Mm. You don't want to have to explain every single thing to that person.
0: That's true.
1: Yeah.
0: That is true. Mm. All right, let's move on to the next expression. To bring back means to cause someone to remember something from the past. Okay, can you smell the lilacs blooming?
1: Yeah, it brings back memories of my first trip abroad.
0: Mm-hmm. Don't we often use this expression with memories, to bring back memories?
1: Yes.
0: Oh, this brings back memories.
1: Oh, this brings back memories.
0: Oh, that song brings back. Oh, this dish brings back memories.
1: Probably the most common.
0: Yeah, yeah, I agree. The sound of the ocean brings back my childhood summers at the beach.
1: Mm-hmm. Mm-hmm. Yeah. Mm-hmm. Those memories that you had that you forgot, but a smell, a sound.
0: True.
1: A touch.
0: Okay, you're here in Korea, but is there anything, Cameron, that you eat or see or whatever it is that maybe brings back memories of your childhood?
1: Not so much my childhood, but something recently that happened.
0: Okay.
1: So you know I'm doing CrossFit, right?
0: Yes.
1: Every once in a while, we have to like run outside the gym. Like we do the inside stuff and then it's like run around the building. And the building... I don't know what it is. It's some type of fried food. And it brings me back. I studied abroad in Japan.
0: Yeah.
1: And they, you know how they have a lot of like tempura, right?
0: Yes,
1: like
0: yes. Right.
1: And it just brings it back. And it's the worst time for me, for that memory to be brought back.
0: But that smell.
1: That smell. Like it's a very specific.
0: Sure.
1: Like, tempura udon type of smell.
0: Yeah.
1: That reminds me of like the neighborhood I lived in.
0: Oh, yeah, sure.
1: Yeah, yeah.
0: Okay.
1: So it's a smell thing.
0: Mm. All right. Hold on to something means to keep something for a long time, especially when we're talking about memories or feelings. Do you still have all of your trophies from high school?
1: Yeah, I like to hold on to them because they mean a lot to me.
0: Yeah. And so, of course, in this case, it doesn't mean that you're actually holding the trophies all the time. You just keep them.
1: Yeah, they're, you know, above your bed or whatever.
0: It's important not to hold on to negative feelings.
1: Easier said than done, Kristen.
0: Oh, man. But it's interesting how we use this expression, don't hold on to negative feelings.
1: Yeah.
0: But we do.
1: Yeah.
0: It's hard.
1: Someone does something
0: bad
1: to you.
0: Oh, you hold it for a long time.
1: To the grave, Kristen. To the grave.
0: I'm with you. All right. Closely linked to means it's... closely connected to.
1: Yeah, there's a very tight relationship with.
0: The businessman was closely linked to organized crime.
1: He wasn't a full-time criminal, but he did some crime.
0: Yes.
1: Yeah. A high-fat diet is closely linked to heart disease.
0: Mm-hmm.
1: Some people don't get sick from a high-fat diet.
0: But it's closely linked.
1: But a lot of people do.
0: Okay.
1: Yeah.
0: Our power vocab today is the word adolescence. Do check that out on page 78. Thank you so much for studying with us this entire week. Have a great weekend, and we'll see you next week.
1: Bye-bye.

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All right, reaction, action. I got into a car accident yesterday. Action. I feel for you. I feel for you. I hope you're okay. Good job. Next, we had to cancel our wedding due to financial issues. Action. Oh man, I feel for you. I feel for you. That must have been a tough decision. Great. Next one. I didn't get the promotion I was hoping for. Action. I feel for you. I didn't get promoted either. Oh boy, I feel for you. I didn't get promoted either. 나도 승진 못했거든. 그 느낌 알아. 마지막으로, the airline lost my luggage on my vacation. Action. Ooh, I feel for you. I feel for you. That's such a hassle to deal with. That is such a hassle to deal with. Great job, everyone. That was fantastic. I feel for you. Now, please remember that emotion is key, as well as context when you're studying English. Reaction English의 주치였습니다. See you next time.

every step of the way. 내가 너 곁에 있을 거니까, 그리고 모든 과정을 같이 함께 있을 거야. 같이 함께 할 거야. 옆에서 손잡아 줄 거야. I'm here for you every step of the way. 그래서 걱정 안 해도 돼. 다잘될 거야. It's going to be okay. I'm here for you. I'm next to you. Every step of the way. 참 좋은 친구죠? Next. Oh, my anxiety is getting worse these days. My anxiety is getting worse these days. 나 요즘 불안감이 좀더더 심해지는 것 같아. 좀더더더 심해지고 있다. It's getting worse and worse every single day. My anxiety is getting worse these days or every day. Now, don't worry. I'm always here for you. I'm always here for you. 난 항상 너의 곁에 있을 거니까 걱정하지 마. You don't have to go through this alone. 좋은 표현이다. You don't have to go through this alone. 옆에서 같이 있어줄 거고 위로해 줄 건데 혼자 힘들어하지 마. 너는 절대 혼자가 아니야. 혼자 이렇게 어려운 시기를 겪을 게 아니기 때문에 걱정하지 마. You don't have to go through this alone. You are not alone. 같은 표현입니다. I'm here for you always. You're not here alone. You don't have to go through this alone. Very good. 마지막으로, I don't know what I'm doing with my life. I don't know what I'm doing with my life. 이런 표현 가끔 들어요. 친구들도 나이가 많이 들었는데 나 지금 뭐 하고 있는 거지? 내 인생이 어디로 가는 거지? 잘 모르겠다. 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I don't know what I'm doing. I don't know what I'm doing with my life. 내가 언제나 너의 곁에 있어. I'm always here for you, my friend, my brother, my sister. I'm always here for you. I will help you until you find your way. 너가 너의 길을 찾을 때까지, find 할 때까지 도와줄게. 그러니까 걱정하지 마. I will help you until you find your way. I'm always here for you. I'm always here for you. All right. Are you ready to act? 연기할 준비 되셨나요? Reaction, action. I feel like I'm failing at everything. Action. You're not alone. I'm here for you. We'll figure it out together. Good job. Next. Oh, I'm scared about the surgery tomorrow. It's going to be okay. I'm here for you every step of the way. I'm here for you every step of the way. Good job. Next. Oh, my anxiety is getting worse these days. Action. Now. I'm always here for you. You don't have to go through this alone. I'm always here for you. Great job. Finally, I don't know what I'm doing with my life. Action. I'm always here for you. I'll help you until you find your way. Don't worry, I'm always here for you. Great, that was fantastic. I'm here for you. 내가 너의 곁에 있을게. 언제든지 의지해도 돼. 너가 힘들 때 언제나 위로해 줄게. 나는 너의 친구야. I am here to help you. That's what it means. I am here for you. Please keep that in mind and always remember that emotion is key when you're studying, when you're speaking English. Reaction English의 주치였습니다. See you next time.

0: fine?
1: It's fine, Sue.
0: Shane.
1: Really, don't worry about it.
0: All right, if you say so. How was the rest of it then?
1: Nothing special. What about you?
0: Well, actually, mine was awesome. I went to the aquarium with some friends. It was just the best.
1: The aquarium?
0: Yeah, it was way better than I expected. They had sharks, jellyfish, penguins, oh, the whole package.
1: Oh, sounds fun.
0: Yeah, it really was. And the gift shop, they had some really cool stuff.
1: Of course it did.
0: Here, look, I got you this.
1: What's this?
0: It's a key ring, a little shark.
1: Aw, seriously?
0: Yeah.
1: Thank you, Sue, that's really nice.
0: You're welcome. Oh. Seriously, why do you sound so depressed?
1: It's nothing.
0: Come on.
1: Fine. I had a huge fight with my girlfriend.
0: Oh, what happened? You guys were the happiest couple ever.
1: Actually, it wasn't really a fight.
0: Then what was it?
1: It was a huge mistake I made, and she's super angry at me.
0: What did you do?
1: Well, I forgot an important anniversary.
0: Oh no, you didn't. You forgot your 100th day anniversary, didn't you?
1: How did you know?
0: Well, it's obvious. You guys started dating about 3 months ago, and you were so annoyingly lovey-dovey every single day. We all assumed your first big event, the 100th day anniversary, was going to be the stuff of legends. How on earth did you forget it?
1: Well, a very important guest came from the US, and I had to cover the story.
0: But who could have been so important that you'd skip your big event? Unless it was the CEO of Angelus, Mason Mang.
1: Yep, it was him.
0: Oh no, I can't believe it.
1: Well, I couldn't say no to such a huge story. I got so into it that I totally forgot the 100th day thingy, you know?
0: Oh, this is big, really big.
1: What do I do?
0: Well, whatever it is, it has to be big.
1: How big?
0: Like, department store first floor big?
1: That's pretty big.
0: And you better wine and dine her at the best place in town, at the Chateau de Chortle, if you can get a table last minute.
1: That expensive, huh?
0: We're not done. You also need a super social media friendly cake from Le Pain de in the Bun.
1: My wallet is crying already.
0: Well, it should be. Nobody is off the hook that easily after forgetting a 100th day anniversary.
2: Yeah. 마지막에 나왔던 이 표현도 우리 오늘 무마 문장이랑 비슷한 건데요. Nobody's off the hook.
1: Off the hook.
2: 봐준 수 없다. 이렇게 쉽게 넘어갈 수 없다. 이런 거죠.
1: Well, funny enough, last Friday was our 15th anniversary.
2: Oh,
1: wedding anniversary. And I did not forget. But I did not wine and dine her.
2: Oh,
1: no.
2: 그래요. 좋습니다.
1: To wine and dine, right?
2: What does it mean?
1: Yeah, it means you're entertaining someone, but not just entertaining. You're providing the highest quality food, the most expensive drinks, usually to sort of impress them, make them happy, or win favor over them, right?
2: The wine and dine, 그다음에 뒤에 누구? 이렇게 나오는 표현인데요. 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
1: Yeah, we normally would not say we wined and dined last Friday, right? Could you say that? You usually wine and dine someone for someone, right?
2: 그래요.
1: Yeah.
2: And another good point you made there is the grammar, because this is a compound verb. You do need to change the tenses of both verbs, wined and dined.
1: Right. But oftentimes, even native speakers might just quickly say, we wine and dined her, just using one. But that's incorrect.
2: That is incorrect.
1: Yes.
2: All right. How else could you use it?
1: Yeah. Anytime you want to impress somebody, for example, if you have investors to your company, you know, the company spent thousands of dollars wining and dining the new investors, for example. Right?
2: 그래요. 그래서 wine and dine 뒤에 또 여기는 이제 investor가 나왔으니까 투자자들을 대접했다라는 의미가 되겠고.
1: Yeah.
2: Our firm is currently wining and dining the prospective clients from London. Similar
1: Again,
2: example.
1: Another business situation, yeah.
2: Mm-hmm.
1: You can say the negative, too. Say, honey, you don't need to wine and dine me, right? Just a simple home-cooked meal is suffice.
2: 나 이렇게까지 대접할 필요 없고, 그냥 집에서 간단하게 만들어 먹자. 그거면 충분해. 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
1: Yeah. And, you know, there are other ways to say this, right? If you want to impress somebody, you can roll out the red carpet, right? Or give the royal treatment, or give the VIP treatment, perhaps, right?
2: 그렇죠. Give the VIP treatment. 비슷한 표현이 되겠죠.

0: Give someone the royal treatment.
1: Yeah. And if you want to specifically talk about food, you can say you can treat somebody to not just a meal, but a lavish meal. L-A-V-I-S-H.
0: Right? What does that mean?
1: Very high class, very fancy, usually expensive.
0: 그렇죠. 굉장히 화려한 그런 식사를 누군가에게 대접해주다. Treat someone to a lavish meal.
1: Right.
0: All right. 자. 비슷한 표현으로 이렇게 give someone the royal treatment or the VIP treatment or treat someone to a lavish meal이 있습니다.
1: Yeah.
0: 이번 idiom은 wine and dine이었습니다. 여기서 노래 한 곡 듣고 갈게요. Let's listen to Chris Allen, Better With You.

0: Let's continue with the next idiom. 이번 idiom은 jerk someone's chain, 놀리다, 장난치다 이런 뜻인데요. 폴쌤과 저는 이제 직장 동료고요. 오늘은 산에 아이스브레이킹 행사가 있습니다. Let's have a listen. Idiom package, jerk someone's chain. Ooh, this is so exciting, Paul. Your very first No Jargon Tuesday.
1: I know, I'm incredibly excited. Oh, my heart is beating so fast.
0: Oh, I can tell, but there's absolutely no reason to be nervous. No? It's just a standard company social.
1: That's easy for you to say. You've been to lots of these icebreaker events.
0: Well, take it from me then, you're going to have a great time, I promise. It's always so much fun.
1: I hope so. Can you actually explain to me what today's event is supposed to be? How should I act or how should I participate?

0: It's very simple. It's a no-jargon Tuesday, so we just hang out, eat snacks, chat, and you have to explain your average work day using zero corporate buzzwords or technical terms.
1: Wow, that actually sounds pretty easy. Lots of fun. I can definitely manage that.
0: See? Nothing to worry about.
1: But what about the Who's Who spelling bee contest?
0: The what? What's that?
1: You know, the spelling bee. It's one of the main highlights of the entire event. We all have to stand up on the podium and spell the full name of a randomly selected employee. And the person who manages to spell all the assigned names correctly wins the grand prize.
0: What? What are you talking about? Are you serious?
1: I'm dead serious. I spent my entire weekend memorizing the names of every single employee in this building. I certainly had a mini panic attack when it came to studying the Polish and Thai employees.
0: Paul, I don't understand.
1: I know, I don't understand either. I mean, think about it. Try to spell director Wojciechowski, who's from Poland, or Mrs. Tri Ratana Kunwong from Thailand. Just from memory, under pressure, it's brutal.
0: Well, Paul, I mean, where did you get that idea that we're supposed to stand on a podium and spell all of the employees' names?
1: Melinda, from accounting. She told me that when I asked her about the schedule last week.
0: Well, I mean, I don't think that's true, Paul.
1: What?
0: There's absolutely no such thing as a Who's Who spelling bee contest. I should know.
1: There's not?
0: No, I think Melinda completely jerked your chain. I've never heard of anything like that in my life.
2: Melinda!
0: You got me panicking for a moment there, and then I realised, it's Melinda.
1: It's always Melinda.
0: With her jokes.
1: It's not really a joke, though, is it? This is bullying.
0: Is it true?
1: Workplace bullying.
0: Oh, no. All right, tell us what this expression means.
1: Not a nice expression. You're using it when you're going to be a little bit upset with someone, that they've teased you too much, or they've lied to you, they've tricked you in some way, they've played a joke on you. We have jerked someone's chain, but to pull someone's chain, yank someone's chain,
0: yeah,
1: they all mean the same thing. It's basically you've been treated badly in mm-hmm. some way, you've been misled or you've been tricked and you're upset about it.
0: Mm. 자, jerk, pull, yank. 동사가 바꿔서 쓸 수 있는데요. 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Where does it come from?
1: Well, it didn't used to be humans. It used to be animals. Back in the day of street performances with monkeys or bears or other animals, well, they'd be chained up. They'd have a metal chain around their neck. And sometimes, quite cruelly, the person performing would be pulling on the chain to either make them start or stop or do whatever. So it has that aspect of being physically hurt, which is why you only use it when you're really feeling bad about something.
0: Ah. 1800년대에 원숭이를 조련해서 여러 가지 이제 묘기를 부리게 하는 그 시절에 원숭이에게 체인을 묶어서요. 이렇게 잡아당기는 jerking, pulling, tugging, yanking 이렇게 체인을 잡아당기는 행동을 조련사가 하면 그때 원숭이가 그 묘기를 부렸대요. 그래서 내가 원하는 반응을 하게끔 상대방에게 장난을 치다의 의미로 이제 변질이 돼서 오늘날까지 오게 된 건데 원래의 의미는 좀 슬프네요.
1: Yeah.
0: Animals should never be trained to perform tricks.
1: No, and they shouldn't be put on chains either.
0: No, that's so true. 그래요. 그러나 이제 이 표현 자체는 지금도 존재하는 표현입니다. 그런 이제 문화는 당연히 없어져야겠지만. So to pull someone's chain, to yank someone's chain, how can we use it?
1: Well, Sue, when's the package coming? I've been waiting for 3 hours. Please don't jerk my chain about the delivery time.
0: 아, 그래요. 그렇게 얘기할 수 있고. 아니면 she smiled, making it obvious she was just pulling my chain about the surprise quiz.
1: I thought the recruiter was serious about that job, but it feels like they're just pulling my chain.
0: Exactly. Or you might say, you know, I've been waiting for 3 hours. Please don't jerk my chain about the delivery time.
1: You jerking my chain because that was my first example.
0: Did you say that?
1: Yeah.
0: Oh, my goodness. I'm not listening then, am I?
1: Well, you really wanted to jerk my chain there. No, I'm not. You're jerking my chain.
0: Okay. Good deal. Or you might just say, you know, what else is

0: there. The landlord keeps pulling our chain about fixing the broken air conditioner.
1: No, that was the second one I did.
0: You did?
1: No, I'm checking your chain now.
0: Oh, my goodness. Ah, 그래요. 자, 이렇게. 장난하다.
1: But in a negative way.
0: 나를 가지고 놀다, 요 느낌이 좀 있어요. 그래요. 자, 그러면은 다른 비슷한 표현. What are some similar expressions?
1: To pull someone's leg, to have someone on, to mess with someone, to wind someone up. These are all very common.
0: 좋습니다. 그래서 pull someone's leg도 있을 수 있고요. Mess with someone도 비슷합니다. Of course, a lot of company events, they involve icebreakers, and our dialogue was all about that.
1: Yes, breaking the ice, getting things flowing.
0: Well, at least we didn't actually get into the icebreaker event. I think before that, we were just very nervous about a potential spelling bee contest.
1: So when are we spelling the names?
0: That's not happening.
1: Okay, I'm still confused. Melinda!
0: Melinda was... 자, 이번 idiom은 jerk someone's chain이었습니다. Now let's listen to Selena Gomez, Back to You.

0: Idiom package, head in the clouds. Hey Karen, did you catch the premiere of that new courtroom drama last night?
1: Oh, no, I missed it. I was buried under a mountain of laundry all evening. Was it good?
0: It was so intense. The lead attorney totally nailed the closing statement. The tension in the jury room was unreal.
1: Oh, I do love a good legal battle, but only if it's realistic. Most of those network shows make trials look way too easy.
0: Well, this one was apparently written by a former prosecutor, so all the legal loopholes and cross-examinations feel completely authentic. Speaking of which, have you seen any documentaries lately?
1: Oh yes, I have. Some of them are quite scary to watch. Seriously, I watched one last week about a heist and I couldn't sleep for 2 days.
0: Oh, I know what you mean. Sometimes the real world stuff is way more terrifying than any horror movie. I had to turn all the lights on during the last one I watched.
1: Oh, me too!
0: I mean, they get so heavy. I've actually started watching travel shows and online videos lately as a nice change of pace.
1: Oh yes, travel shows these days are so well made.
0: Now, some independent online videos are just incredible. The production value these days is crazy. They're so well made that it's better than seeing the places in person, I think.
1: Oh. I know.
0: I mean, you get perfect sweeping drone angles and beautiful lighting without any of the tourist crowds or long lines.
1: Mm-hmm.
0: The other day, I saw a video that was shot on Jeju Island.
1: Yeah.
0: The emerald water and volcanic cliffs were breathtaking. Oh, I was this close to booking a ticket on the weekend to visit. I even looked up flight times. It's crazy how a video can do that. Don't you agree?
1: Uh-huh.
0: Karen? Hello? Earth to Karen, are you listening to me?
1: Oh, sorry.
0: Welcome back. What happened? You completely checked out on me.
1: Oh, sorry. The moment you mentioned those travel videos, I started thinking about going somewhere these summer holidays.
0: Well, clearly. And where were you flying off to?
1: Oh, I thought Barcelona sounds like a great idea after hearing the news about the Sagrada Familia Church today.
0: Yeah, that would be nice. But with plane tickets costing as much as they do these days, that's a head-in-the-clouds idea. Traveling. Not easy.
1: Mm-hmm.
0: All right, let's have a look at the expression head in the clouds.
1: Head in the clouds. So it means being unrealistic, impractical, daydreaming, or not paying attention to what's happening around you. So it's used when someone's ideas or hopes or goals are completely impractical and they kind of ignore real world limitations like money or time. Because, you know, if you think about it with the currency these days and with how much airfare is costing, with gas prices, it might be a little impractical to think about traveling overseas.
0: Yeah.
1: So you could say to someone that's thinking about traveling abroad, oh, get your head out of the clouds.
0: Exactly.
1: Yeah.
0: Well, today's opening referred to a study that suggested steering clear from head-in-the-clouds goals.
1: Mm-hmm.
0: You know, these unrealistic, unachievable goals. So if you have your head in the clouds, mm-hmm. as you said, it's probably not that practical or realistic. Maybe you're just daydreaming.
1: Yeah.
2: 좀 허황된 생각을 하고요. 뜬구름 잡는 소리, 현실성이
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1: Mm-hmm. Yeah.
0: So let's have a look at you know, some ways we can use this.
1: Mm-hmm. When someone's not paying attention in class, you could definitely use this. So earth to so-and-so, earth to someone. Your head's in the clouds. You're missing the whole lecture.
0: Oh.
1: Pay attention.
0: What are you thinking about?
1: Yeah. yeah.
2: 집중해. 왜 강의 안 들어? 이렇게 할 수도 있겠죠.
1: Mm-hmm.
2: Or maybe I was walking and daydreaming and then

0: And I suddenly walked straight into a lamppost.
1: Yes.
0: You know, because my head was in the clouds.
1: Yeah, it was in the clouds. These days when people are just looking at their phones.
0: Oh, that can happen.
1: Yeah. Or when someone's just thinking about something, busy, like, in their heads. Maybe they were just... Maybe they had so much to think about at work, so they weren't paying attention. So, and you had to unpack your groceries. So you could tell them, stop keeping your head in the clouds and come help me unpack these heavy groceries.
0: 이때는 좀 딴 생각하는 느낌이네요. 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Similarly, maybe a teacher asks you a question, but your head is so far in the clouds that you don't even hear your name being called out.
1: Yep.
0: And so the teacher goes, Sue?
1: Hello?
0: Hello? What do you mean? I think your head's in the clouds right now.
1: So in the other way, you could say, get your head out of the clouds.
0: Yes.
1: Yeah, get your head out of the clouds. Pay attention.
0: 아니면 좀 허황된 생각을 한다라는 느낌으로 You know, he wants to build a luxury mansion next month, but he has zero savings. he has his head in the clouds.
1: Right.
0: Oh, 말이 안 되네.
1: He needs to get his head out of the clouds.
0: Yeah, exactly. So what are some similar expressions then?
1: When we think about people who are kind of out of it, lost in thought.
0: Yeah, you also just said out of it as
1: out
0: well.
1: Out of it, yeah. Out of it, lost in thought.
0: 둘 다 되죠.
1: Daydreaming, absent-minded, lots of ways to just describe people who are not focused, not paying attention to you, thinking about something else.
0: Spacing out.
1: Their mind somewhere else. And people who are, not being realistic, we could say that they are building castles in the sky or building castles in the air. They're wishful thinking, or they are living in a fantasy world.
0: 좋아요. 너무 현실성이 떨어진다라고 할 때는 building castles in the air, wishful thinking, living in a fantasy world. 그리고 그냥 좀 멍 때린다 이런 느낌일 때는 spacing out가 될 수도 있고요. 뭐 lost in thought. 그다음에 out of it. Out of it.
1: Yeah.
0: 또 daydreaming, absent-minded. 또 다 가능합니다. 이번 idiom은 head in the clouds였습니다. 여러분의 영어 루틴이 되는 시간 EBS FM Morning Special. 이번 idiom은 rip off the band-aid인데요. 정면 돌파하다, 매도 먼저 맞는 게 낫다 라는 뜻입니다. 자, 오늘 저희는 대학생이고 제이슨이 오전에 아주 큰 실수를 했는데 어떻게 해야 할지 모르는 그런 상황입니다. Let's have a listen. Idiom package. Rip off the band-aid. Jason, where have you been all morning? I didn't even see you during history class. What's going on?
2: Sue, I'm facing a very difficult problem right now.
0: Okay, calm down. What's going on?
2: I was just over at the South Courtyard with some friends before class, and we were telling jokes, and I was chewing gum.
0: Okay, and?
2: Well, then Shane stopped by, and he was telling us about getting together at his place to watch the World Cup opening and the, you know, Korea-Chechia match.
0: Well, that's a great idea. I want in.
2: I'll tell Shane that you're coming too, but that's really not the problem.
0: Then what is it?
2: Well, Karen walked by with some of her friends and stopped for a chat. Then Shane invited them too to the washing party.
0: Well, that sounds wonderful.
2: Yeah, but then we started talking about Mexico and eventually decided to have tacos and fajitas for the World Cup party.
0: All right, well, that sounds appropriate.

0: But I'm still totally unsure what the problem is.
1: Well, I was about to suggest margaritas, but I choked and coughed, and my gum flew and it landed in Karen's hair.
0: No!
1: I looked around and realized that nobody saw what happened, so I tried to take the gum out without her noticing, but they were starting to brag about the Spanish words that they knew, and they were like, andale, andale, and hasta la vista, baby, and Felix Cinco de Mayo, and everyone was laughing, and I just couldn't do anything.
0: You let her go with gum in her hair without saying a word?
1: I tried to tell her, I really did, but every time someone would start talking and every time I tried to pick it out, she would move and toss her hair. And the gum kept going, you know, deeper and deeper into her hair.
0: Oh no!
1: You know, before I knew it, the gum got buried in there.
0: So, you're saying you let Karen go to her morning classes and walk around the school campus with gum in her hair?
1: Yeah, sort of. I mean, I don't know what to do.
0: You should have told her right away.
1: I mean, I tried, but I couldn't. You know how she is about her hair.
0: Jason.
1: Oh, I'm so scared now. She's going to be absolutely furious. I mean, she's going to be mad. She's going to be livid. She's never going to speak to me again. I mean, Sue, my life is over.
0: Well, Karen will be mad. But you still should have told her right away.
1: Oh, no. Oh, she's coming over here. Wait, did she see me? Oh, I should hide.
0: No, you won't.
1: What can I do? I mean, should I say that a bird just dropped it in there?
0: Look, Jason, just tell her the truth. Oh no, Karen is about to put on her hat.
1: What? Whoa, wait, what am I going to do? Should I offer to pay for a new haircut? Buy her a wig? Pretend that I have no idea?
0: Oh, well, there's no beating around the bush here. Jason, just be frank, be honest. You can't drag this on any longer. Rip off the band-aid and be done with it. Karen, don't put the cap on!
2: But
1: I tried. I was trying. It just didn't work out that way.
0: I said in the dialogue, you should rip off the band-aid. What does that mean?
1: Yeah, to rip off the band-aid is doing something that's unpleasant that you don't want to do, but saying, look, this is the way you should do it, just to get it out of the way. And if you think of a band-aid, especially if it's put on a part of your body that has a lot of hair, then when you're eventually taking the band-aid off, different band-aids are different, but sometimes it can be painful if it's a really sticky band-aid and it's on a lot of hair and you're taking it off slowly, little by little by little by little. It's just kind of a lot more pain over a longer period of time.
0: Yeah.
1: Whereas if you just rip off the band-aid, then you're taking it off quickly, you're going to feel more pain at the beginning, but hopefully, you know, in a few minutes, you'll feel much better. So it's kind of get the worst part done with at the beginning.
0: Yeah. The important thing here is to rip it off.
1: Yes.
0: Not to slowly peel it off.
1: Exactly.
0: It's like, 한번에 rip off. Rip something off가요. 그냥 휙 잡아당겨서 떼다. 이런 뜻인데, band-aid는 반창고죠. 그러니까 반창고를 그냥 한 번에 아프긴 하지만 그냥 딱 떼버려라. 이거를 그냥 천천히 시간을 질질 끌면서 하면은 오히려 더 아플 수 있고 이제 비유적으로 말하자면은 그냥 빨리 내가 잘못했다 인정을 하고 이렇게 해서 좀 급한 불을 꺼야지 요거를 또 덮거나 뭐 아니면 숨기거나 뭐 막 이렇게 하다 보면 나중에는 훨씬 더 심각한 상황이 발생할 수 있으니 just rip off the band-aid.
1: I have to admit, I never rip off the band-aid.
0: No.
1: If I have a band-aid, yeah. like, and even
0: oh,
1: if it's
0: a
1: on,
0: real band-aid.
1: Yeah, like
0: okay.
1: a real band-aid, I'm sorry, like physically. Because yeah. this comes from a physical, yes. you know, idiom, I guess, or physical situation.
0: Yeah.
1: So, like, for me, I'll always actually just kind of peel it off slowly, mm-hmm. slowly. And sometimes even, like, you know, if I can avoid some of the hairs, like, I'll wait for the hair to kind of peel off the adhesive as well.
0: Sure.
1: But, yeah, I'll do the best I can to, like, I never ever just go like, I can't, I'm too scared to be honest.
0: What about in a real life situation?
1: In a real life situation, I prefer to just rip it off.
0: Yeah.
1: Yeah, definitely.
0: Even though Karen would still be mad.
1: Yes.
0: In a real life situation, you would have just told her instead of, you know, hiding yeah. from her and avoiding the situation all day long.
1: No, because you don't want a situation to be able to become worse by prolonging it.
0: Exactly.
1: Yeah. You always want to tell people or, you know, situations as fast as possible, especially because they know. The answer later becomes, well, why didn't you tell me sooner?
0: Yes, exactly.
1: Right? So.
0: Yep. So you might say something like, management decided to rip off the band-aid and implement the strict new office dress code all at once rather than phasing it in.
1: Mm-hmm.
0: Or let's see, what else? The country's central bank decided to rip off the band-aid and raise interest rates sharply to curb inflation quickly.
1: It can happen with relationships. So, yep. you know, I was terrified to end our relationship, but I knew I just had to rip off the band-aid and have that difficult conversation as soon as possible.
0: Exactly. So whichever way you take the band-aid off, it's still going to hurt a little bit. But if you rip it off, then it's quick and you get it done, over and done with in a very short time.
1: It's to the point. Mm. And often, I think that's how people want to hear it, rather than having it dragged out or be unsure of what's going on. But to get that information, especially in the workplace, you want to know that something is wrong as soon as possible, rather than having things hinted at you as to, you know, there might be a situation.
0: 그래요. 그래서 불편한 거는 이렇게 하나 저렇게 하나 마찬가지지만 그래도 빨리 문제를 해결하는 게 좋다. 매도 빨리 낫는 게 낫다. 이런 의미로 쓰는 표현입니다. Are there any related expressions you can think of?
1: I think what I would say is just, I think we should get it over with.
0: Yes.
1: It's like get it over with, just, you know, do it now or do it sooner than later.
0: 주사 맞을 때도 그렇잖아요. 주사 맞는 거 아파요.
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1: Yeah,
0: 이런
1: maybe,
0: 것처럼.
1: You know, if you have a toothache, then, you know, and you need to eventually take out your tooth anyways, you may as well get it done sooner than later.
0: 그렇죠. 그냥 빨리 해버리는 게 나아. It's better to get it over with. 이렇게 표현할 수 있습니다. 자, 이번 idiom은 rip off the band-aid 였습니다. That was Thursday's idiom. Let's listen to Maggie Rogers now with Light On.

0: Right, well, it's time for us to move on to Friday's idiom.
1: 이번 idiom은 whet one's appetite인데요. 흥미를 돋우다라는 뜻입니다. 자, 리쌤과 제가 여름 계획에 대해서 이야기를 나누는 다이얼로그 이어집니다. Let's have a listen.
2: Idiom package, whet one's appetite. Hey Ray, have you made any plans for the summer yet?
3: Yeah, I think I might go camping.
2: Again?
3: Oh, of course. I can never get enough of it. What about you? What are your plans?
2: Well, I'm thinking about hitting the beach.
3: Ooh, that's nice. Aren't you tired, though, of the crowds and the expensive lodging and food?
2: But it's not summer if you don't go to the beach.
3: True. But have you ever thought of waking up on a beach with the sand, with the sound of only the waves and seagulls instead of crowds and cars honking everywhere?
2: Well, you know, when you put it that way, that does sound very appealing.
3: Oh, exactly. If you try beach camping, you get the best of both worlds. You can just pitch a tent right on the sand, sit by a private bonfire at night, look at the stars without any city lights ruining the view.
2: Wait, you can actually build a fire on the sand?
3: Yeah, in certain designated spots. You can roast marshmallows, grill seafood, or just sit and listen to the ocean. Plus, you can go for a swim as soon as you wake up in the morning.
2: Oh my goodness, that sounds incredible. But what about the heat? Oh, don't you get roasted inside the tent?
3: Not if you choose a good spot with, you know, nice shade, and then you use a lightweight tent that lets the ocean breeze blow right through all night long. It's great.
2: What about the bathroom situation? Oh, that is the one thing that really worries me.
3: Yeah, but most managed beach campsites have incredibly clean showers and restrooms nearby. You get all the nature without having to rough it completely.
2: Okay, well, you're making this sound way too good. Where do I even start if I want to do this? Where do I buy the right supplies?
3: Oh, look at you. You sound really interested all of a sudden.
2: I can't help it. You just whetted my appetite for camping. I think I really want to give it a try this summer.
3: Oh, that's awesome. I would love to help you plan your very first trip.
2: Awesome. Well, help me out with the budget first. How much is a good amount for beginners? To whet one's appetite. And whet is spelt W-H-E-T.
3: Yeah, it's an old-fashioned word.
2: Yeah.
3: An old word. Old English word.
2: What does whet one's appetite mean?
3: It means to stimulate someone's desire to do something, to make them want to do something.
2: Mm.
3: And appetite is your hunger, feeling that you want to eat, how much food you want to eat. If people have a big appetite, it means they eat a lot of food.
2: Yeah.
3: And think about like what an appetizer does at a restaurant. You have a little bit of food and it makes you anticipate

0: really want more food. Mm. Like an amuse-bouche in a fancy restaurant. Those are little bits of food that the chef gives the diners to make them want more food. It whets their appetite, makes them hungrier for more.
1: Yeah.
0: Think about it that way. It just, when you whet someone's appetite, you make them hungry for more of something.
1: 구미를 당기게 하다, 감질나게 하다. 이런 게 바로 wetting your appetite인데요. 여기서 주의해야 될 게 W-E-T가 아니라 W-H-E-T라는 거예요. So the old word wet apparently means to sharpen, to sharpen a blade.
0: Using a whetstone.
1: Yeah. 거기서 나온 표현이라고 합니다. 그러다 보니까 이제 to wet one's appetite가 그런 이제 어떤 뭐 구미를 당기게 한다라는 의미가 된 것이고요.
0: So you can think about you're sharpening someone's literal hunger act for food or maybe their desire to do something. So I got you in that story. I got you interested in camping, beach camping.
1: Mm-hmm. 처음에는 그냥 해변에 가려고 하다가 레이 선생 얘기를 듣고 보니 잠깐만 나도 캠핑 해보고 싶은데 그러면서 저의 어떤 관심을 얻어낸 거죠. 관심을 이제 자극했다고 볼 수 있겠죠. So you might say the breathtaking photos always whet my appetite for traveling abroad.
0: Oh, yeah.
1: Social media, so many great photos.
0: Yeah. That happens to me. Or you see some food of a different country and that can kind of whet your appetite to go there or just to maybe go to the restaurant.
1: Yeah,
0: local
1: exactly.
0: Local restaurant for that kind of food.
1: And that's what kind of social media does. It makes you want to go to places. And of course, the people who post them, oftentimes they're being paid to promote that place or whatever it is they're promoting, the object or
0: That's
1: something.
0: Right.
1: 그렇죠. 이제 소셜 미디어 예쁜 그림들 보게 되면은 정말 와, 나 저기 가고 싶다. 저거 먹고 싶다. 이런 생각 들 때가 많이 있잖아요. I like looking up the 맛집, the places to go and eat.
0: Mm-hmm.
1: And there's so many.
0: Oh yeah.
1: I want to go to all of them.
0: I do that too.
1: Yeah, they really do whet your appetite. Are there any related expressions, similar expressions you can think of?
0: There's one that I like is to pique someone's interest.
1: Oh, yeah.
0: And this word pique, the spelling, is I'll spell it here because this is an interesting
1: you.
0: Word. P-I-Q-U-E. Mm. So if you pique someone's interest, you make them more interested.
1: Yeah.
0: And you've piqued my interest. Like if you tell me about some restaurant or maybe some... I don't know, some town you went to.
1: Yeah, or a book or a movie.
0: A book, a movie. Yeah. Oh, yeah. The TV show we both watched.
1: Oh, yeah, yeah.
0: Beef. We're talking about Beef and Gogi a lot today. So there you go. You piqued my interest in that show. And I watched it that week after because you told me a bit about it. Ooh, I got a little interested. It's like, I didn't really like the first season. Don't worry. This is totally different. Just start from the second season.
1: Mm.
0: Oh, there, the characters come to Korea. Oh, really? Okay. Mm. And it worked.
1: Yeah. I have nothing to do with that show.
0: No, it was just our small talk. And you
1: I got you to watch it.
0: Right. We talk about movies and TV shows that we both have seen. And, and then the first episode whetted my appetite. Because that can happen. Oh, there were the first 10 minutes. Oh, I'm going to keep watching this, actually.
1: It piqued your interest.
0: Yeah.
1: So 그래서 pique one's interest, wet one's appetite랑 매우 비슷한 표현이라고 볼 수 있겠죠. 뭔가 듣고, 나 저거 보고 싶다. 저거 먹고 싶다. 그런 마음이 생겼으면은 이렇게 표현하면 되겠습니다. You could also say, this is very British, but to tickle one's fancy.
0: Yeah, that is very British.
1: Yeah,
0: Yeah, but you tickle someone's fancy. Yeah, you get them interested in something.
1: Yes.
0: Maybe someone gave you like a taste of their food or a sip of their drink. Ooh, that tickled my fancy. I'm going to order one. I'm going to get that now.
1: 이거 한 입 먹어보니까 맛있네. 나 아예 그냥 뭐 한 컵. 마셔야겠다 아니면 아예 내가 이걸 구입해야겠다 이런 생각 들 수도 있겠죠.
0: Can you use that for like a person you like? You meet someone and they tickle your fancy, then you become interested in them.
1: I don't think you normally use it for people. No? This person tickled my fancy.
0: People use that a lot to say they like my friend would always be like, I fancy her. He'd always say that.
1: Yeah, you say that all the time.
0: Yeah.
1: Yeah. Do you not in Canada?
0: No, it sounds really. Well, it just sounds really British and
1: then
0: really...
1: Then you just like
0: I fancy that. Like, North Americans tend to just mimic British people a lot with, like... Because the things they say sound kind of funny.
1: So what do you say?
0: I like.
1: Okay. 영국에서는...
0: And then people

0: Wait, like, do you like 때. you like 응. him? Do you 응. like or 아. just like? Like.
1: 어, 이것도 재밌네요. 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Do you like him? Or do you like him? 이랬을 때 느낌이 있는 거예요. 이제 뭐냐면은 그냥 친구로서 좋아하는 거야? 아니면 이성적으로 호감이 있는 거야? 라는 질문이 되는 거죠. 근데 영국에서는 fancy를 이성적인 호감이 있을 때 참 많이 써요. But you don't just use it for people. In England, you can use fancy anything. For anything you want. Right. I fancy a carbonated drink.
0: Yeah. Oh, do you fancy a soda? Nah, yeah. I don't. Or do you like? I don't fan. You can say you don't like something. Oh, I don't fancy olives.
1: Yes, exactly. 그렇게 뭐 할 수도 있죠.
0: But in North America, fancy is usually just used for something that is kind of expensive,
1: as an adjective,
0: elaborate. Yeah. Like, oh, I went to this fancy hotel.
1: 형용사로서의 의미를 주로 북미권에서는 많이 쓰네요. 굉장히 화려하다 이런 의미가 될 수 있습니다. All right. Today's idiom was to whet one's appetite.
0: To whet one's appetite, yes.
1: So do you remember all of the idioms? We had wine and dine, jerk someone's chain, head in the clouds, rip off the band-aid, and, of course, just now, whet one's appetite. That's it for hour one. Here's Lobo, I'd love you to want me. See you in part two.